I spoke only once. 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Why? I don't know. 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I pulled my robe about my face and sank to the ground.

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2: 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Keep it pushing.

0: Oh, Jimmy, that was swell. Let's see how George likes it.
1: Gracie, George is asleep.
0: Oh, good. Come on, Jimmy, you better go down the back lane. Be careful of those bottles. I don't want to wake George up.
2: I'll be careful.
0: And don't trip and fall. One of those steps is loose.
2: Which one?

Remember, folks, buy Swan. Try Swan. See for yourself if Swan isn't really eight ways better than old-style floating soap. Lieber Brothers, the makers of Swan, the new white floating soap, join George and Gracie in inviting you to tune in again next week, same time. Until then, this is Bill Goodwin saying, well, I Swan. Why don't you?

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0: Dollar, it's beyond me. I sent you out to protect the life of a very important policyholder, and now where are we? Standing in a hospital corridor, worrying about whether he's going to live or die.
1: As far as I'm concerned, Mr. Farnsworth, you're only half right. I'm just standing in a hospital corridor.
0: Oh, Dollar, you're heartless.
1: Well, if you'd been bitten where he bit me, you wouldn't care if he lived or died either. I'm getting out of here.
0: Well, where are you going?
1: It'll be explained in my expense account under miscellaneous expense. Well, don't fall over when you come to an item for
0: $318. $318? For what?
1: Not for what, Farnsworth. For whom? Expense account total. And it all adds up to a little matter of $1,182.23. Which you may say, Mr. Farnsworth, is a lot of money for one man to spend in 2 days. But you must bear in mind that the amount at stake was $2 million. And you know the price of steak these days. It might comfort you to know that I just returned from the hospital. Brooks was strong enough to make a full statement, which you will find enclosed. This in itself should prove sufficient to establish evidence of attempted fraud against your company, allowing you to immediately avoid his policy. It boils down to one sentence, to wit. Brooks and Janelle wanted to get rid of Hatcher so that they could live happily ever after. Knowing those two, they never had a chance. And oh yes, that that miscellaneous item, the one for $318, it was a bracelet for a certain party who made this special investigation for me very special. Oh, if you want a receipt for this item, I'll send you a lock of her hair. Yours, truly, Johnny Dollar.

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1: I believe it.
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0: Now then, Mr. Pagioli, be so kind as to open your trunk.
1: Good heavens.
0: Mm-hmm. Just as I thought. A trunk tray full of bangles and coins. I'll say one thing for you, though, Mr. Pagioli. Your nerve almost got you by.
1: But you... You can't believe that I did it. Oh. You don't believe I did this, do you?
2: I don't.
1: In your trunk, Pagioli. If I did it, I was sleepwalking. God, to think that it's possible, but right here in my own trunk.
0: Well, we might as well start back, I suppose. This is all.
2: I'll go back with you, Pagioli. I'll see you through. Somehow I can't. I won't believe you did it.
1: Thanks. Thanks.
2: You know, Pagioli, you set out to clear Boatman Lal and, well, dash it all. It looks as if you have.
0: No, he didn't. Boatman Lal was out of jail at least an hour before you fellows came into police headquarters to see me.
2: Out? You mean that you turned him loose?
0: Yes.
2: How's that, Chief Vickers?
0: Because, Mr. Lowe, he didn't go to the temple at all with his wife last night. He went down to Queen's Park Hotel and played billiards till 1 o'clock. He called up a few friends and proved that easily enough.
2: My word, that leaves nobody but...
0: Yes, Pagioli.
1: I don't know anything about it. If I did commit the murder, I was asleep. I don't know anything about it. That's all I can say. I don't know anything about it.
0: Perhaps a rest in jail will help restore your memory. Well, we'll see.
2: Come now, Pagioli, old man. Don't be too downhearted. I promise you, I'll do everything I can.

0: or do you?
1: Thank you, folks. Thank you.
2: Now let's hear from the man in charge of the minutes for this meeting. You've all met him, John Conte.
3: I'm sorry, George. I was just reading this letter from a friend of mine in New York State. He says they're having an old-fashioned winter up there. Cold with snow and ice and all the rest of it.
2: Hey, John, if you've finished your weather report, we might get on with
3: that. Oh, but George, that weather report, as you call it, has a great deal to do with what I want to say about greatness. Because, ladies and gentlemen, most of you listeners live in parts of the country where winters are cold. And in cold weather, you burn up more energy. So some people feel that they ought to eat a hot cereal on cold mornings. That there is some extra nourishment to be derived from a cereal simply because it's hot. Well, this is not true. The amount of nourishment you get from a cereal depends upon the grain from which it is made, and not upon the temperature at which it's served. Therefore, Grape Nuts, which are ready to serve and save you trouble, are just as good for you as any hot cereal of equal nourishment. And those crisp, crunchy, golden brown kernels taste so downright delicious. Whether they start off your breakfast in Maine or sunny California, you'll always say they're great. So remember to ask your grocer tomorrow for Grape Nuts.
0: Good night.
3: Okay. This is John Conte saying good night for the makers of Grape Nuts.
4: Included on the program this evening were Buy Me a Biscuit Chain from the picture Love, Honor, and Behave, and Nice Work If You Can Get It from Damsel in Distress. 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
5: I'm Abigail Riscada Perez reading Neighbor for Street Psalms Between Rocks and Hard Places. The City Rock Collection, an installation, boulders in a nest of rose bushes and thorn shrub, appears in the usual grassy patches, once held down by crows and cackling human bodies, fidgeting with rolling papers and radio dials. Wrapping in the respite of sunshine and branches, the silhouette an echo of Cascadian skyline falling and rising in curves and points at flashes of mockery, a landscape crushed by the albatross landing of stones thrown at the already stoned. A traveling carnival of attempt interrupts the green horizon in tragic monument to misspent intent. From amidst the parable of bramble on edge rises an idea. We are all rolling and smoking and high, looking down on smokestack and barge. The whole story tells itself. Our reflection in the signs of the deaf economy, an unyielding and aloof parabola, obvious in the geography of rocks and hard-won graces.

0: Contra Todo, Against Everything, by the Puerto Rican singer and songwriter Ile, performing in our Democracy Now! Studio. This is Democracy Now!, democracynow.org. I'm Amy Goodman with Juan Gonzalez. In Puerto Rico, the month of July was the driest on record in more than 120 years, accompanied by record-breaking heat. Reservoirs are so low, the governors declared a state of emergency for more than two dozen cities and towns. Agricultural areas, as well as cities, are impacted. The Aqueduct and Sewer Authority implemented a water rationing schedule in early August, where 180,000 households and businesses in San Juan and surrounding areas received public water only every other 48 hours, complicating daily life for more than a half a million Puerto Ricans who are U.S. citizens. But the current water crisis in Puerto Rico is not an isolated event. Juan Carlos Davila filed this report from Puerto Rico.
1: Puerto Rico's water crisis is worsening, and this summer's record drought isn't the only reason why. In early August, the Water and Sewage Authority began rationing water services for residents of San Juan and surrounding areas due to the drought. But even before the drought was declared in July, communities in Loíza and San Juan were having water problems, and people depend on water trucks to meet their needs. This is Melody Arevalo, who runs a local restaurant in Loíza.
2: Well, the problems began 3 months ago. A day like today has been difficult because we had water needs since yesterday. And because of the chaos that's been happening around the country, our cistern was not filled yesterday. Today, we had very little water, and we had to dispatch the clients we already had here.
1: In some places, like Residencial Luis Lloren Torres, Puerto Rico's largest public housing project, the government has installed water cisterns to mitigate the crisis. This is Antonio Puruco Latimer, community leader and former Puerto Rican basketball player.
3: Our country should not be living this way. Public housing projects should not be having these types of cisterns in different areas to solve a situation, because supposedly we live in a country where we shouldn't have to be dealing with these kinds of water problems that have been created over time.
4: Not even a drop. Every time I open it, I grab it and say, oh my goodness, not even a little sound comes through.
1: Aida Luz Peña lives in a third-floor apartment at Lloren Torres, but the water rarely reaches her on the third floor. And she needs to buy water bottles so she can cook, which strains her limited budget.
4: They've left us without water, yet we still get the bill. Charge us for what we actually use when the water is on.
1: Many Puerto Ricans understand that the ongoing water shortages and water rationing could have been prevented. According to estimates of Puerto Rico's Water and Sewage Authority, about 60% of water gets lost through pipes and other broken infrastructure. Hydrologist Amira Ode says the water rationing could have been prevented.
5: The amount of water that we lose through old broken pipes equals to three lakes. So while people are suffering scarcity, the government is talking about just mitigating the crisis right now. But they are still not talking about solving the crisis from the root, fixing the broken infrastructure.
1: We also spoke to community leader Erwin Gonzalez in San Juan.
6: This isn't a question of today or the day before yesterday, that you come and help by bringing us a small water tank. This is something that you could have been working on and repaired with anticipation years ago, government after government, you know. It has been 12 years of the same administration, and we haven't seen anything, absolutely anything, where Puerto Rico is progressing.
7: Sometimes they create the problem and the chaos so they can bring a solution. All these people from chaos, they make money. Water in Puerto Rico, it's a chaos. Who's making money? The people with the trucks who got to transport water. The people who are sitting the blue big cisterna. Supermarkets, they got to sell water. So they making money. So from chaos, a lot of people make money, but the ones who suffer are the poor people.
1: Hydrologist Amira Ode says the government of Puerto Rico has to come up with a robust plan to address future droughts, a reality that is expected to only get worse with climate change.
5: Our government has ignored climate and environmental experts for decades, and this is just the result of what is happening. This drought and this rationing is not a surprise. The Caribbean is expected to have worse droughts. So we're going to have more extreme temperatures. More heat means more evaporation of the water that we have in our lakes. Also, these droughts could last longer, bring even less rain. So we need to fix the infrastructure problem now to prepare for future crises and literally help save lives.
1: It seems calm here in Lake La Plata, a reservoir that supplies rural towns and other cities around the metropolitan area with water. Mm. But Domingo Nevarez, who fishes at this lake, says the water levels are dropping noticeably every day.
8: Como puedes notar, el embalse ha bajado.
9: As you can see, the reservoir levels have dropped dramatically. Where those trees are and that white border, where the cabins are, the water used to reach all the way there, and I've seen it steadily decreasing. Now I've noticed it dropping again in recent days because this area is damp, very damp.
1: If water levels in reservoirs like La Plata continue to drop, Puerto Rico's water crisis could get far worse, engulfing even more of the island.
0: Thanks so much to Juan Carlos Davila, with help from Camila Rodriguez and Rogelio Marzan, for that report. We are joined now from Puerto Rico by Juan Carlos Davila, filmmaker, journalist, finalist for the 8th Annual Library of Congress Levine Ken Burns Prize for Film. Congratulations for that, Juan Carlos. Before we move on to the 10th anniversary, are you concerned that the problems and the water shortage will be used as an argument for privatization?
10: Yeah, thanks, Amy. Yeah, definitely. I think that it has been a strategy that has been put forth before by the Puerto Rican government and those in the Puerto Rican government that respond to private interests and to corporations, that they use the crisis in a form to justify privatization. They use climate change and they use a very intentional form of not maintaining the infrastructure of the country in order for it to fail and, again, justify the privatization. We have seen this with the privatization of the electrical system, where the government, alongside the local corporate media, start putting out a narrative that the system, the electrical system, was not working properly because the government basically could not handle it. And what they did is that they started to put forward that the solution was the privatization. And LUMA is

0: KTQA LP 95.3, Tacoma.
1: What's in a name? A name is an identity, its meaning, and history. Washington State is full of such meaning and history. From the towering beauty of Tacoma to the serene waters of the Puget Sound, we will delve into the meanings of the names of the places that define our city, region, and state. This is our history. This is our sound. Aberdeen. Aberdeen is at the mouth of the Chehalis and Wishka Rivers, at the east end of Grays Harbor in southwest Grays Harbor County. An important forest product city, it was founded in 1867 by Samuel Benn. The name was chosen by B.A. Seaborg, who established fish packing plants at Aberdeen and at Iwako in Pacific County. He objected to the name Wishka and named the place for Aberdeen, Scotland. Edwin Van Sickle wrote that the second family in the Aberdeen area was the James B. Stewarts, who arrived in September 1875. Quote, Mrs. Stewart was born December 22, 1847, as Jean Brodie Kelman in Aberdeen, Scotland. She was instrumental in having Sam Benn name his new town, Aberdeen. This information was provided by the Tacoma Public Library's online digital collections. For more information, visit your local branch or browse the online digital collections yourself at tacomalibrary.contentdm.oclc.org.

0: here they are, the stars of our Spam family, George and Gracie.
1: Thank you very much.
0: Oh, but wait, George. I saw you and Gracie at the El Capitan Theater last week in Charlo's Review, and you're really swell.
1: Thanks, Bud. And Gracie, wasn't Jack Benny a wonderful master of ceremonies?
2: Yes. He's certainly smart looking on the stage.
1: Well, of course, gray hair makes a man look distinguished.
2: Yes. Of course, he's a little more distinguished looking in the back, though, than he is in the front, isn't he?
1: She's kind of losing it a little bit.
2: Yes.
1: Well, anyway, Gracie, I was on the stage with you. How did I look?
2: When do you mean?

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1: Thank you, Bud. Well, Gracie, say goodnight.
2: Oh, goodnight. Say, George, I didn't know Skippy was such a great scientist.
1: Well, sure. He once wrote a 50,000-word article on a man's spinal column.
2: Really? How did he get it in a typewriter?
1: Good night, folks. Good night.

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0: Intermission at the opera. A glittering crowd circulates through the foyer and promenades up and down the great golden staircase. This is the final week of the city's most glamorous music season.
1: What an intermission, Lamont.
2: Better so than the one on the stage, Margo.
1: Oh, look, there's Nancy Hale.
2: Where?
1: Just starting down the stairs. She's wearing the Hale diamond tonight. Golly, what a lot.
2: It must feel like a tombstone around her neck.
1: Come on. Come on, she's falling.
2: No, she seems to be fighting.
1: Fighting? Oh, there's nothing near her.
2: Stop on me. Oh, let's lend her hand, Margo.
1: Here, get her. Get her away from me, Mr.
2: Heavy. Easy, Miss Hale. You're all right.
1: What happened? Something attacked me. First, something I couldn't see.
2: Miss Hale.
1: No diamond. The diamond pendant is gone. It's been stolen by that invisible.
3: Come on. No. There's a card on the chair. There's something written.
2: No, wait a minute.
1: What does it say?
2: It's addressed to Miss Hale. It says, compliments of the little man who wasn't there.
4: Compliments of a little man. Now listen, Cranston. It's bad enough. I have to hang around opera houses at midnight. Don't play games.
2: Who's playing games, Commissioner? We've given you the true story of what happened to Miss Hale.
4: What's this little man routine?
1: You've forgotten your nursery rhymes, Commissioner.
4: I'd like to forget the headache I've got right now.
1: There was a rhyme that went, last night I saw upon the stair a little man who wasn't there. He wasn't there again today. My gosh, I wish he'd go away.
4: The last line expresses my sentiments to a T.
2: He did go away, Commissioner, with Miss Hale's diamond in his hand.
4: And you saw him rob the woman?
2: We didn't see him. He's invisible, I tell you. Look, I'll tell you exactly what we saw. Margo, will you go up the stairs, start coming down the same way Miss Hale did?
1: Do I have to?
2: Oh, no, go ahead. No one will bite you.
1: Maybe the little man will. I'm wearing a couple of bracelets at my...
2: Now, watch closely, Commissioner. Nancy Hale started down the steps at that point. We were watching her. She was all right on the upper step.
4: Oh, this is a nightmare. I'm dreaming. Invisible crux.
2: When Miss Hale reached the step Margo's on, the attack... Margo!
4: Miss Lance!
1: Oh, my gosh. Oh, yeah.
2: Oh, what a scare we had. What happened?
4: Not the little man again.
1: I thought at first that it was, but I guess I just tripped.
2: Yeah, I'm glad you're all right. Well, there you are, Commissioner. That's the way it happened.
4: Fine. Dumb little guy out of Mother Goose that nobody can see starts to steal diamonds, and I'm supposed to catch him. Where do I begin?
2: I don't know, Commissioner.
4: I only hope the little man doesn't try another invisible crime. If he does, I'm going back to kindergarten.
5: Well, stock exchange was dull this morning.
6: Yeah.
5: Read about the Hale diamond last night?
6: Oh, the invisible guy at the opera?
5: Bounce.
6: No such thing as an invisible man.
5: Oh, you think so, huh? Oh, wait a minute. There's Trotter Gates.
6: Yeah.
5: He's coming down the stairs from the balcony. He was at the opera last night. We last seen him.
7: Get away from me! Get away from me!
5: Wait. Gates took a farm.
7: That's bluff.
5: Nothing. Look, he's fighting out of the air.
7: Yeah.
5: Oh,
7: come on, let's get him away.
5: Come on, let's get my hat.
7: Yeah.
5: Hurry up.
7: All right. Did you see him? Did anyone see him?
5: Let's see. Okay.
7: My wallet. Go on, take it out of my pocket. $10,000 in American bonds. Stolen.
5: Here is the invisible man again.
4: Hey, there's a card here on the steps.
5: Yeah.
4: Take a look.
5: Here, let me see. Why, it's addressed to you, Mr. Gates.
4: What?
5: The compliment of the little man who wasn't there.

0: hurt Aunt Helen didn't you show up out there where it's Nashville?
1: Wait till I get an eye for the Monica Joyce, the lame in the aisles. Honey, you listen to Uncle. Do like I do. Spit some musicals. Let the long hairs drop their dough on his Shakespeare.
0: Here comes Monica out of the dressing room.
1: Hey, say, Jan, get off of the stairs. Miss Joyce coming down.
0: I didn't hear what she's wearing, will you?
1: Are you kidding? Look at a McCoy, baby. 200 grand in emeralds.
0: Oh.
1: If the house don't go for her, they go for the ice.
0: Joey, just took a birdie. She's falling.
1: Holy smokes.
0: What are you doing fighting at these? He's punching empty air.
1: Get more. Oh, got the whole equipment. Okay. Miss Joyce. Monica, honey, you okay? Kid, what happened?
0: The invisible man. Joey, my emerald.
1: Huh?
0: It's gone. He took him.
1: Oh, for the love of... Hey, Monica, I guess you got this card here. It's got your name on it.
0: What's it say?
1: Compliments at a little man who wasn't there.

0: Morning, Victor.
1: Good morning, Mr. Weston.
2: What's good about it?
0: Uh-oh, better turn around and run for it, Margo. The commissioner looks pretty sour.
2: What you see on my face is 8 hours sleep I didn't get. You heard about the little man?
1: That's why we're here.
2: Yesterday afternoon at the stock exchange. Last night at the new musical show. It's driving me nuts.
1: The invisible criminal.
0: Maybe you need an invisible police department, Captain.
2: Very funny. I'm laughing.
0: I wasn't joking.
2: No. Well, then go ahead. I'd like to know how I'm supposed to hire an invisible detective.
0: I was going to suggest calling him the Shadow.
2: The Shadow?
0: The obvious solution, isn't it? Use an invisible man to catch an invisible man?
2: What you're suggesting is to set a thief to catch himself.
0: I don't understand.
2: Cranston, I've just about made up my mind. Our little man is our old friend, the Shadow.
1: Oh, no.
2: Yes, I've been afraid of this for a long time. The Shadow's the only man who knows the secret of invisibility. He's always been outside the law. Now he's really gone in for crime.
1: That's impossible.
2: How do you know, Miss Lane?
1: Well, I just feel that the Shadow couldn't turn crook. He couldn't.
2: Your heart's in the right place, Miss Lane, but your brain works wrong. It's the Shadow, I know. He's always been a potential danger to law and order. Now the danger's turned real. And I'm going to get him if it's the last thing I do.
0: You've got to let us help with this case, Commissioner.
2: No, you better not, Cranston. The Shadow's dynamite. For your own good, stay out of the way.
0: Thanks for the tip.

0: don't understand it, Lamont. Another man in the city who knows the secret of invisibility. An invisible crook. Awful.
1: Yeah, it sure is a mess.
0: Well, what are you going to do?
1: It'll be obvious. Clear the Shadow's name.
0: And how?
1: By catching the little man who wasn't there.
0: Any ideas?
1: Well, I'm depending on you to help a little.
0: How?
1: You know Nancy Hale, don't you?
0: Yes.
1: Well, I'd like to meet her, speak to her. Maybe she can give us a lead on the little man. The sooner the Shadow meets him, the better.
0: No sign of you to try to help, Mr. Cranston, but I'm afraid it's useless.
1: You can't tell me anything about the little man?
0: Thanks, Nancy. I've tried, but I can't. I was too frightened to notice anything.
1: Well, have you talked to the others who were robbed? Monica Joy and Carter Gates?
0: I don't know them.
1: Well, do you think the little man might be a friend of yours in real life?
0: I don't know that either. Sometimes I think yes, other times no.
1: Isn't there any lead at all you can give us? Any point which might account for the fact that the little man singled out you and the other two?
0: I'm sorry, but I can't think of a thing.
1: Miss Hale, was your necklace insured?
0: Yes, of course. I gave Bill Hodge.
1: Hmm. Well, that might lead to something. What a guess.
0: Top floor of the Cannon building, but you don't think that Mr. Hodge is...
1: Well, I can't answer that question, Miss Hale. I'm hoping Mr. Hodge can. Come on, Margo. Let's go talk insurance.
2: Oh, come in. Come in, Mr. Cranston. Come in, Miss Lane.
1: Oh, thanks, Miss Hodge.
2: Well, sit down, won't you? And pardon me if I don't get up. I'm pretty well stuck behind my desk from 9 to 5. Arthritis.
1: Sorry to hear it.
0: Well, this is a lovely office to be stuck in, Mr. Hodge. Sun streaming through the window and lots of fresh air.
2: Yes, yes. Well, now, Mr. Cranston, what can I do for you? Something about insurance, I presume.
1: In a way.
2: Seems like everyone's taking an interest in insurance since that little flurry of the past few days.
0: The little man who wasn't there.
2: Yes, just so, exactly.
1: That's the reason we're here, Mr. Hodge.
2: Really? Go on.
1: I understand that you insured Nancy Hale's necklace.
2: Well, that's right. As a matter of fact, I insured all three of the people who were robbed.
1: For what amount?
2: Well, now, sorry, that's confidential.
1: I see. Well, when you insured them, did you take down a description of the articles in question?
2: Well, that is customary.
1: Well, did you also learn when, where, and how the insured articles were carried?
2: Exactly what are you driving at?
1: One point, Mr. Hodge. These three people were robbed on stairways. It was a feature of the crime. How did the little man know he could catch each of them on a stairway wearing or carrying a stolen article?
2: You know, that brings up an interesting point. Now listen to this, Mr. Cranston. This will interest you. All three...
0: Lamont!
2: Hodge.
0: Mr.
2: Cranston,
1: I... He's
0: dead. Lamont, that shot. He was fired in this room. Fired right over my shoulder.
1: Steady, Margo.
0: It's the little man. He's here now. He's in this room, invisible.
1: Whoever you are, wherever you are, speak up. Answer.
0: Lamont, you've got to turn into that.
1: Quiet, Margo. Don't move your head.
0: But he's here. He may be standing alongside of us.
1: It looks that way.
0: You know what you've got to do.
1: Margo, do you know what you're asking?
0: It's the only way to get him now.
1: But the secret, it would reveal everything.
0: You've got to do it, Lamont. You've got to. Oh, no, it's a sacrifice. But an invisible crook and murderer terrorizing the city. Killing, stealing. Oh, you've got to stop him now while we've got the chance.
3: Get out of the way, Margo.
0: Shadow.
3: Yes, this is the Shadow, speaking to the little man who wasn't there. I know the trick of invisibility, my friend. I know every hypnotic trick invented in the Orient.
0: Can you see him, Shadow?
3: The Shadow sees all. The Shadow knows all, my friend. It is useless to struggle against the Shadow. Here and now, you become visible to men's eyes. You cannot see the Shadow, but the Shadow will see you. Now!
0: Shadow. Shadow, can you see him? Who is it? Shadow, answer. Can you see him? Shadow! Shadow!
1: Oh, it's no use, Margo. Get to the door, quick.
0: Is it going?
1: I'll open it. Can I get through? I don't know. He may still be in there. He may be alongside us now. I couldn't see him, Margo. Do you understand what that means? I couldn't see him. Even the Shadow couldn't see him. Margo, we're licked.
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0: My favorite shows on TV have 12 minutes of advertising. I can't get behind that kind of time.
1: Eat quickly, drive faster, make more money now. I can't get behind that.
0: My kids say, he said to me, and I'm like, and he's like, and she's like,
1: it's all, he's all, she's all.
0: I can't get behind that kind of, like, English. That'll be 6 to 8 weeks before delivery.
1: The rising oceans, the warming temperatures.
0: The dying polar bears, no tigers in 50 years.
1: Rising poison in the air and water.
0: I can't understand why the price of gas suddenly rises when oil goes up.
1: But takes months to go down long after oil falls.
0: I can't get behind any of that. I can't get behind the gods, who are more vengeful, angry, and dangerous if you don't believe in them.
1: Why can't all these gods just get along? I mean, they're omnipotent and omnipresent. What's the problem?
0: What's the problem? What about the men who say, do as I do? Believe in what I say for your own good, or I'll kill you! I can't get behind that!
1: I can't get behind that! Everybody knows everything about all of us!
0: That's too much knowledge! I can't get behind that!
2: Drivers using my streets to learn. If you learn to play the drums, you gotta go to a studio, go to a parking lot, for God's sakes! Why are you jeopardizing my life?

0: Yeah. Bill, can you turn around and do one more?
1: Always can do one more.
0: Let's hit it.

Which describes how you're feeling all the time. Which describes how you're feeling all the time. There's this guy in the sky, and he makes you want to make you sigh like the time when